Silver Bullet Band with Main Street on KWBE. Before that, the Romantics to get things started here in our 9 o'clock hour. Music on the way from Richard Marx, Paul McCartney, White Snake, all coming up. We'll get you a market update from the Brownfield Network. Take a look at those opening numbers on the markets this morning. And a look at your weather forecast. That's all on the way here on KWBE.

0: KWBE with Richard Marks and Endless Summer Nights. Temperatures for the afternoon reaching up to the lower 90s today. Then for tonight, the overnight low 72. Tomorrow, 30% chance of rain early in the morning. Otherwise, we'll start seeing some clearing off as the morning goes along. Should have some sunshine in the afternoon, the high of 89. For Thursday, 50-50 chance for some more showers and the high around 89 degrees.
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2: Cash hogs are expected to open mixed Tuesday. I'm John Perkins with a Brownfield market update. General call for cash hog business this morning is a dollar lower to a dollar higher, and that's all going to be based on just how aggressive buyers want to be. The pork carcass cutout value was down 18 cents at 104.45 on Monday afternoon. Dorchester, Wisconsin has opened steady at 65. The estimated hog slaughter yesterday was 442,000 head, up 11,000 on the week, but down about 1,500 on the year. Box beef was mixed. Choices up $1.65 at $3.62.89. Select beef was down $1.55 at $3.45.16. In Chicago, beans have firmed up and corn is modestly higher, both seeing a bounce after yesterday's decline, which was linked to the drop in crude oil. Crude oil's lower again this morning, but corn and soybeans at least appear to have found a floor after the USDA's weekly crop progress and condition update, which showed larger than expected declines for U.S. corn and soybean crops over the past week. Down 3% for soybeans, down 4% for corn, now both at 63% good to excellent. Forecasts into August may be a little bit less worrisome, but that's an extended outlook. And weather forecasts, like the markets, are notoriously pretty volatile, especially around certain times of year and with an El Nino event present. Wheat's mixed. The good to excellent spring wheat rating held, but the port a very poor category was up, and harvest activity for spring wheat and winter wheat are ongoing. Live cattle are up. Feeders are mixed. They're waiting for direct business. August live's 157 higher at 226.80. October's up 175 at 220.52. September feeders are up 485 at 336.77. And hogs are supported by packer demand expectations. August is a dime higher at 103.07. October lean is up 45 at 88.25. John Perkins, Brownfield.
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0: KWBE inviting you to come on out to the Farmer's Market on Thursday. We're going to be there for about a half hour with our jackpot drop, giving you a chance to win. We'll be there from 4 to 4:30.

0: KWBE, we invite you to be with us tomorrow morning for our Beatrice Today program. We're going to be spotlighting the Beatrice Community Players Theater and talk about their latest production that opens up this week. It's our young adult stars that are going to be hitting the stage this week, and we're going to talk more about that 8:30 tomorrow morning here on Quibi.
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2: Cattle futures are mixed. Hogs, corn, and soybeans are higher. I'm John Perkins with a Brownfield Market Update. You better build bigger bins. It's just a suggestion, but regardless, be ready to maximize your per acre profits with MX Series corn by Stein. Stein has yield. After a mixed start to the session, soybeans are up. The USDA's National Good to Excellent rating was down 3 points in the week, and traders are watching forecasts for August very closely. Export demand solid, and President Xi is expected to visit the White House in late September. August beans are up 1.25 at 1209.5. September's 2.5 higher at 1202.25. August bean meal's up 20 cents at 321. August soybean oil's down 60 at 7086. Corn's higher, seeing a bounce with a 4% week-to-week drop in the USDA's national crop rating. Crude oil's down, even if movement in the Strait of Hormuz is still slow. September's up 5.5 at 457.25. December's 5.5 higher at 479.5. And wheat is mixed. The good to excellent rating for spring wheat held, but the port of very poor category was up, and harvest is just getting started. The U.S. winter wheat harvest is over 80% complete. September Chicago's up 3.5 at 663.5. Taking profits, December cotton's down 43 at 80.45, but November rice oversold is up 2 at 14.06.5. Live cattle are up ahead of widespread direct business. August live's 175 higher at 226.97. October's up 210 at 220.87. Feeders are mixed. Nearbys are higher. Deferred months are lower, and that is largely based on supply expectations, short-term versus long-term. September feeders are still up 585 at 337.75. And expecting good packer demand, August hogs are up 7 cents.

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1: ABC News, I'm Sherry Preston. Americans' confidence in the economy falling this month as gas prices resume their climb. The Conference Board said today its consumer confidence index fell to 90.8 in July from 92.2 in June. At the Capitol Rotunda, a service for South Carolina Senator Lindsey Graham. Ahead of his funeral this afternoon, a bipartisan group of senators has announced an agreement to move forward on sanctions for Iran and Russia, named in Graham's honor. Authorities in France have ordered nearly 4,000 more people to evacuate from tourist sites amid wildfires spreading across the country, and that country in parts of Spain. ABC's Marcus Moore has been near Madrid.
2: We talked to one guy, a 58-year-old driver, who can't get back to his home. He told us he slept in his car for the better part of a week because the shelter is full, he told us. So, you know, that gives you a sense of kind of what people are dealing with here.
1: This is ABC News.
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6: Temperatures for your afternoon in the lower 90s across southeast Nebraska and northeast Kansas. Winds will be out of the east at around 5 to 10 miles per hour. 30% chance of rain overnight tonight. The overnight low 72. 30% chance of rain on Wednesday. Your high Wednesday afternoon around 89. 50-50 chance of rain Wednesday night and Thursday. Highs on Thursday around 89 degrees.
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4: Contact Lobby Plumbing, Heating, and Air off Highway 77 near Blue Springs today. 402-645-3518.
0: Not as warm today, but still plenty humid. Highs will reach the upper 80s, so wind out of the northeast at just 5 to 10 miles an hour. Tonight turns mostly cloudy after midnight. Slight chance of overnight showers again, lows around 70. Wednesday brings a morning shower and storm chance, then sunny by the afternoon. Highs upper 80s for your Wednesday. Thursday keeps a 50-50 chance of rain around, especially early, highs upper 80s. Thursday night looks like the best chance for some measurable rain. Then Friday, mostly sunny, a little nicer, highs in the mid-80s. Looking towards the weekend, going to be sunny both days, highs around the mid-80s.
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0: Well, we have another chance for you to win with the KWBE jackpot drop. We have pop-up locations starting now, and this Thursday for just a half an hour, you'll be able to pop in when we pop up at the Beatrice Farmers Market in the parking lot of the Sanitary United Methodist Church. We'll be there from 4 to 4:30. 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Throughout the rest of the summer, we'll be out and about all summer long with your chance at winning the jackpot drop.
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1: ABC News, I'm Sherry Preston. Americans' confidence in the economy falling this month as gas prices resume their climb. The Conference Board said today its Consumer Confidence Index fell to 90.8 in July from 92.2 in June. At the Capitol Rotunda, a service for South Carolina Senator Lindsey Graham. Ahead of his funeral this afternoon, a bipartisan group of senators has announced an agreement to move forward on sanctions for Iran and Russia, named in Graham's honor. Authorities in France have ordered nearly 4,000 more people to evacuate from tourist sites amid wildfires spreading across the country, and that country and parts of Spain. ABC's Marcus Moore has been near Madrid.
2: We talked to one guy, a 58-year-old driver, who can't get back to his home. He told us he slept in his car for the better part of a week because the shelter is full, he told us. So, you know, that gives you a sense of kind of what people are dealing with here.
1: This is ABC News.
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6: Temperatures this afternoon reaching up to a high of around 91 degrees. Then for tonight, 72 for the overnight low. Wednesday's outlook is calling for the high around 89. Thursday, a 50-50 chance of rain with the high also around 89. Friday will close out the week with mostly sunny skies and a high of 88. Weekend weather, Saturday sunshine 85 for the high. Sunday sunny, high of 87.
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0: BE, good morning to you. Tomorrow on Beatrice Today, the Community Players of Beatrice will be in to chat about their new production, She Kills Monsters. That happens tomorrow morning, 8:30, right here on KWBE. We'll check your lunch specials, your weather, and Toto on the way next.
1: 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Blue Valley Door, 1.5 miles west of Beatrice on Highway 4.
2: Hogs are mostly higher. Soybeans, corn, and cattle are up. I'm John Perkins with a Brownfield Market Update. 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Stein has yield. On an oversold bounce, August beans are up 4.5 at 12.13. September 6.5 higher at 12.06 and a quarter. September corn's up 9 at 4.60 and 3 quarters, and December's 9 higher at 4.83. Also looking oversold after yesterday's drop, August hogs are up to, or August live cattle are up 232 at 227.55. October's 315 higher at 221.92. August feeders are up 640 at 344.65. And on spread trade and technical buying, August hogs are down 7 at 102.90. October lean is up 12 at 87.90. And then over in the broader market, crude oil is just below $80 a barrel. John Perkins, Brownfield.
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0: Not as warm today, but still plenty humid. Highs will reach the upper 80s, so wind out of the northeast at just 5 to 10 miles an hour. Tonight turns mostly cloudy after midnight. Slight chance of overnight showers again, lows around 70. Wednesday brings a morning shower and storm chance, then sunny by the afternoon. Highs upper 80s for your Wednesday. Thursday keeps a 50-50 chance of rain around, especially early, highs upper 80s. Thursday night looks like the best chance for some measurable rain. Then Friday, mostly sunny, a little nicer, highs in the mid-80s. Looking towards the weekend, going to be sunny both days, highs around the mid-80s.
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1: This is Tim Hackett with your latest news update on KWBE. Nebraska Task Force 1 is heading home after a 12-day deployment in Live Oak County, Texas. The unit is returning home after a week-long deployment where crews help prepare communities for potential flooding in the Nueces River Basin. According to the task force, members visited more than 240 residents in Live Oak County, sharing flood safety information, confirming evacuation plans, and identifying people who may need extra assistance during an emergency. Officials say crews also monitored river conditions, inspected bridges and dams, and kept swift water rescue teams on standby while working alongside Texas emergency management agencies before returning to Nebraska. Nebraska's two largest cities are making it easier for homeowners to add accessory dwelling units to their properties. You might have heard them referred to as mother-in-law suites or backyard cottages. ADUs are independent living spaces with their own entrance, bathroom, and cooking area. The units allow older adults to live near family while maintaining their independence. AARP Nebraska says modern zoning has largely pushed these units out of existence or made them too difficult to build. So the organization began supporting solutions.
2: People are leaving their home because they can no longer live there. They're leaving their home and having to go into some sort of congregate setting because their homes are no longer safe, or they don't have that ability to get outside of their home. There aren't their transportation options that will help support them to age in place.
1: That's Todd Steubendick from the AARP. They report that more than 6 in 10 U.S. adults would consider living in an ADU to be close to someone while maintaining their own space, or if they needed help with daily activities. Just over half say they would consider it to save money. A man who was once attempting to run as the Democratic nominee for the U.S. Senate seat from Nebraska is now suing the Nebraska Democratic Party. William Forbes, who is an anti-abortion pastor from Paxton, lost the primary to Cindy Burbank in resounding fashion and is now suing the Democratic Party. He attended a Republican Party training event before filing as a Democratic candidate in the contest against Burbank before she dropped out. Paxton claims the Democratic Party has to follow Nebraska state law and appoint a new person to run for the now vacant seat. Burbank had previously said she planned to drop out if she didn't see a path to victory, and then did so a day after the signatures were certified for independent candidate Dan Osborne, who is running against incumbent Senator Pete Ricketts, and legal marijuana now Representative Mike Marvin. A hearing in Forbes' case is set for Wednesday, and the deadline for the Democrats to submit a new nominee is September 1st. The standards to graduate are getting higher in a central Nebraska school district. Hastings Public Schools is increasing the number of passing credits to graduate from 225 to 250. That means students will have to pass all of the credit hours in which they enroll. The change comes after years of discussion between the board, high school, and school's improvement team. District officials say students already register for 250 credits, so they won't have to add any classes in order to graduate. The new requirement will be phased in beginning with current freshmen, sophomores, and juniors. For more news, head to newschannelnebraska.com. With this KWBE news update, I'm Tim Hackett.
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4: Temperatures for the afternoon across the KWBE listening area in the lower 90s today. We'll have winds out of the east at around 5 to 10 miles per hour. Tonight, cloudy skies, 72 for the overnight low, 30% chance of showers during the night, 30% chance of rain on Wednesday, your high tomorrow 89, Thursday 50-50 chance of rain, the high 89.
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1: This is Tim Hackett, and it's time for your Tuesday sports update. There is a lot for Nebraska fans to look forward to this year. That's my main takeaway from a handful of scheduling news items that dropped over the course of the day yesterday. First up, Nebraska volleyball has finalized its plans for its annual intra-squad match towards the end of the preseason. The red versus white scrimmage will be played on Sunday, August 16th at Pinnacle Bank Arena. Nebraska will also be hosting Creighton in that arena exactly 1 month later, and if you are so inclined, tickets for both of those events are going on sale starting on Thursday. And Nebraska men's basketball is going to be setting up shop in the central part of the state for the early part of their season. The team announced yesterday that Nebraska will take on Kansas State on October 26th at the Big Iron Events Center in Grand Island. This is very much part of the intersection of the sports and news departments, so on the news side of things, local tourism officials have said establishing marquee events like this, plus also professional volleyball and Nebraska Siege indoor football, it's all part of a broader effort to establish Grand Island as a sports destination.
6: I think they might be taking a page from John Cook's playbook and getting the team out into the state. I mean, obviously, the Nebraska are huge fans, but you can never take for granted for that, and getting out into the Grand Island market, the Tri-Cities area, and get the fans here a chance to come and see the Huskers and what they're going to look like is going to help really solidify a lot of those fans.
1: Meanwhile, on the sports side of things, here's head coach Fred Hoiberg's early thoughts on the contest.
7: To get an opportunity to play in front of our fans, a lot of them that maybe don't get the opportunity to get to Lincoln, to get to Central Nebraska and play in front of some really passionate Husker fans, will be a lot of fun. And, you know, to play against Casey's teams, I think the world of him, and, you know, we steal a lot of their stuff. They run great offense.
1: We'll be hearing a lot more from Hoiberg and some of his players over the course of this week. On to professional sports, where in our part of the country, the biggest news is undoubtedly the news that broke early yesterday surrounding the Chiefs, namely that the wife of offensive coordinator Eric Bieniemy was shot at their home in Virginia on Sunday night. And now the pair's 27-year-old son, Elijah, has been arrested and is being implicated in the act. He is facing 3 felony charges, while Mia, his mother, remains hospitalized but is alive as of late Monday night. No surprise that Eric Bieniemy was not present for Chiefs training camp activities Monday. Here's how Andy Reid opened his presser yesterday.
8: Our hearts go out to Eric Bieniemy and his family. Thoughts and prayers are with them. I can't get into details on it. Eric will work through it. He's got a great support group here, as does his family, as needed. And then we'll just let time take care of it from there. And she's a saint. You know, we all know that. The people that know her. One of God's good blessings right there now.
1: In significantly lighter news, the Royals say they expect to have Mikel Garcia begin a rehab assignment in Double-A today. The big club opens up a 3-game series in Minnesota starting tonight at 6:40 Central Time. Curious to see how different those two clubs look this time next week if they do indeed begin to sell off some key members of the roster. And in Triple-A, the Storm Chasers have kicked up some serious headwinds recently, winning 9 of their last 10 games. They've started the second half of the season 15-12. And remember, Triple-A determines its playoff participants by season half champions. So even though Omaha wasn't all that great in the first half of the season, they could still make the postseason by winning the International League in the second half. Ironically, they are facing the Twins AAA team, the St. Paul Saints, in a 6-game set at Werner Park this week. That'll do it for your Tuesday sports update. I'm Tim Hackett.
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10: 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Direct cash cattle trade activity is starting to pick up. Bids have been floated in Kansas at $228 live and in Nebraska at $360 dressed. Asking prices remain elusive. There was a light round of business reported in Nebraska Monday at $360 dressed. That's $5 lower than the prior week's weighted averages. Those are marked for delayed delivery. There was also some light trade in Kansas at $228 live. Box beef was sharply higher and higher on solid demand for moderate off ranks. Choice up $2.91 at $365.80. Select was 76 cents higher at $345.92. Heat continues to impact sale barn activity in parts of the country. At the Tina Livestock Market in Missouri, the bulk of the sales were 859 to 906-pound steers. Feeders and calves all sold with sharply lower undertones. Medium and large one feeder steers, 849 pounds, brought $339.75. Feeder steers, 906 pounds, brought $337.25. Medium and large one feeder heifers, 576 to 584 pounds, brought $385 to $393. Cash hogs have no comparison at midday with large negotiated purchases. Processors continue to be more aggressive in their procurement efforts. The market is largely focused on demand. Globally, there have been some bright spots, but long-term concerns are lingering. Pork's a competitively priced protein in the retail space, which continues to provide support for domestic demand. Barrows and gilts at the National Daily Direct had a weighted average of 101.32. The Iowa Minnesota had a weighted average of 101.85, and the Western Corn Belt had a weighted average of $100.80. Butcher hog prices at the Midwest cash markets are steady at $65. At Illinois, slaughter sows were steady with moderate demand for moderate offerings at $36 to $48. Barrows and gilts were steady with moderate demand for moderate offerings. And pork values were higher at midday, up $1.30 at $105.75. Bellies were up sharply. I'm Megan Grebner for Brownfield.
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4: Temperatures for the afternoon reaching up to about 91 for the high today. Then for tonight, we'll see that temperature fall to about 72 for the low. Wednesday's high expected around 89. Thursday, partly sunny, 89. Friday, temperatures around 88. Your weekend weather, temperatures in the mid to upper 80s for both Saturday and Sunday. And that's a check on your weather.
15: Get ready to win with a KWBE jackpot drop. This summer, we will be out and about with our prize drop board, giving you a chance to drop a chip from the top and see where it lands for your chance to win great prizes. KWBE, along with Sheer Quality Furniture of Beatrice, the Mechanical Room in Beatrice, and the U-Stop on the east side of Beatrice, will be giving away $1,000 in cash and prizes. Keep listening to find out where we will be with our prize drop board, and get ready to win with a KWBE jackpot drop.
16: ABC News. I'm Michelle Franzen. On Capitol Hill, late Senator Lindsey Graham lies in state in the rotunda with fellow lawmakers, friends and family and dignitaries paying their respects today. GOP Senate leader John Thune at a ceremony called him a friend and a fierce advocate of global allies, including Israel and Ukraine.
17: Lindsey was a towering figure here in the Senate and on the international stage. His leadership on national security and on our national defense is well known. I travel with Lindsey all over the world as part of congressional delegations, and I saw firsthand just how much he was respected by our allies.
16: Graham's funeral this afternoon held at the National Cathedral. President Trump will deliver the eulogy. Consumer confidence slid this month with U.S. and Iran hostilities fueling concerns over gas prices and stubborn inflation. Cleanup continues in hard-hit Wisconsin after powerful tornadoes ripped through the town of Menasha. This is ABC News.
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21: This is Tim Hackett with your latest news update on KWBE. Nebraska's two largest cities are making it easier for homeowners to add accessory dwelling units to their properties. You might have heard them referred to as mother-in-law suites or backyard cottages. ADUs are independent living spaces with their own entrance, bathroom, and cooking area. The units allow older adults to live near family while maintaining their independence. AARP Nebraska says modern zoning has largely pushed these units out of existence or made them too difficult to build.
2: People are leaving their home because they can no longer live there. They're leaving their home and having to go into some sort of congregate setting because their homes are no longer safe, or they don't have that ability to get outside of their home. There aren't their transportation options that will help support them to age in place.
21: A man who was once attempting to run as the Democratic nominee for the U.S. Senate seat from Nebraska is now suing the Nebraska Democratic Party. William Forbes, who is an anti-abortion pastor from Paxton, lost the primary to Cindy Burbank in resounding fashion and is now suing the Democratic Party. Paxton claims the Democratic Party has to follow Nebraska state law and appoint a new person to run for the now vacant seat. Burbank had previously said she planned to drop out if she didn't see a path to victory. A hearing in Forbes' case is set for Wednesday, and the deadline for the Democrats to submit a new nominee is September 1st.
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3: Soybeans and corn are higher, cattle are mixed, hogs are up. I'm John Perkins with a Brownfield Market Update. 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Soybeans are modestly higher today. The USDA's National Good to Excellent rating was down 3 points on the week, and traders are watching forecasts for August very closely. Export demand from China is solid ahead of an expected visit from President Xi in September. August beans are up 2 1/4 at 1210 and 3/4. September's 3 1/2 higher at 1203 and a quarter. August bean meal's down 70 cents at 320.10. August bean oil's 101 points lower at 7045. Corn is up, seeing a bounce with a 4% week-to-week drop in the USDA's National Crop Condition Rating. Crude oil's down, even if movement in the Strait of Hormuz is still slow. September Chicago's up 6 1/4 at 458. December's 5 3/4 higher at 479 3/4. And after spending some time mixed, wheat's back to modestly lower. The good to excellent rating for spring wheat held, and harvest is just getting started. The winter wheat harvest is faster than average. September Chicago's down 1 1/4 at 658 3/4. September Kansas City's 5 lower at 724. September Minneapolis is down 3 at 703 1/4. Live and feeder live cattle are up on a bounce. Feeders are mixed, adjusting spreads based on supply expectations. That is tied to the phased reopening of the U.S. border to Mexico for live cattle imports. August live's up 182 at 227.05. October's 262 higher at 221.40. August feeders are 515 higher at 343.40. And with the higher midday move in pork, August hogs are up a dime at 103.07, and October lean is now 40 higher at 88.20. Crude oil is about $78.50 a barrel. John Perkins, Brownfield.
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5: With a look at your ag news headlines, I'm Erin Anderson. On Brownfield, a Southeast Texas cow-calf operator says the sterile fly dispersals have been integral in the containment of New World screwworm. Stephen Diebel says the proactive approach has made a difference. The USDA says crop conditions continue to advance in Nebraska. According to the latest crop progress report, Nebraska corn is 79% silking, 18% in the dough stage, and rated 60% good to excellent. Soybeans are 85% blooming, 39% setting pods, and rated 61% good to excellent. Pasture and range conditions are rated 9% good to excellent, down 2% from the previous week. Winter wheat is 92% harvested. 63% of U.S. corn and soybeans are rated good to excellent. I'm Erin Anderson for Brownfield.
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4: Temperatures for your afternoon in the lower 90s across southeast Nebraska and northeast Kansas. Winds will be out of the east at around 5 to 10 miles per hour. 30% chance of rain overnight tonight. The overnight low, 72. 30% chance of rain on Wednesday. Your high Wednesday afternoon, around 89. 50-50 chance of rain Wednesday night and Thursday. Highs on Thursday, around 89 degrees.
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getting us back into our classics here during our lunch hour. Cheap Trick before that, Pilot. On the way here before 1 o'clock, music on the way from Phil Collins, Billy Joel, and this from CCR on KWBE.

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We're KWBE, inviting you to be with us tomorrow morning for our Beatrice Today program. We're going to spotlight the Beatrice Community Players Theater. The young adults are taken to the stage this week for a new production. We're going to learn all about it at 8:30 tomorrow.

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1: Michelle Franz in Washington, D.C. is saying a final farewell to longtime South Carolina Senator Lindsey Graham. A ceremony at first inside the Capitol Rotunda today. Lawmakers and family paying respects ahead of his funeral at the National Cathedral. Here's ABC's Jay O'Brien.
2: The first of two funerals for the late Senator Lindsey Graham will be here at the National Cathedral in Washington, D.C. Before that, he'll have a private ceremony at the Rotunda of the United States Capitol. Graham will be eulogized here at the National Cathedral by his close friend, President Donald Trump, who has said that the South Carolina Republican was like family to him.
1: Ukraine's President Zelensky and Israel's Prime Minister Benjamin Netanyahu also attending Graham's funeral. Wildfires continue to ravage parts of Spain and France. Hundreds of thousands are fleeing their homes and towns. Here in the U.S., cleanup is underway following a string of tornadoes that tore through the Midwest. Those storms now targeting the Northeast today. This is ABC News.
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6: Temperatures this afternoon reaching up to a high of around 91 degrees. Then for tonight, 72 for the overnight low. Wednesday's outlook is calling for the high around 89. Thursday, a 50-50 chance of rain with the high also around 89. Friday will close out the week with mostly sunny skies and a high of 88. Weekend weather, Saturday sunshine 85 for the high. Sunday sunny, high of 87.
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0: Well, we have another chance for you to win with the KWBE jackpot drop. 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
0: Not as warm today, but still plenty humid. Highs will reach the upper 80s, so wind out of the northeast at just 5 to 10 miles an hour. Tonight turns mostly cloudy after midnight. Slight chance of overnight showers again. Lows around 70. Wednesday brings a morning shower and storm chance, then sunny by the afternoon. Highs upper 80s for your Wednesday. Thursday keeps a 50-50 chance of rain around, especially early. Highs upper 80s. Thursday night looks like the best chance for some measurable rain. Then Friday, mostly sunny, a little nicer. Highs in the mid-80s. Looking towards the weekend, going to be sunny both days. Highs around the mid-80s.
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0: The Doobie Brothers there, KWBE. Good afternoon. I saw that a stage adaptation of Prince's iconic Purple Rain is set to open on Broadway in 2027. The show, based on, of course, the 84 album and film, will begin in New York City's Majestic Theater March 12th of 2027.
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1: Michelle Franz in Washington, D.C. is saying a final farewell to longtime South Carolina Senator Lindsey Graham. A ceremony at first inside the Capitol Rotunda today. Lawmakers and family paying respects ahead of his funeral at the National Cathedral. Here's ABC's Jay O'Brien.
2: The first of two funerals for the late Senator Lindsey Graham will be here at the National Cathedral in Washington, D.C. Before that, he'll have a private ceremony at the Rotunda of the United States Capitol. Graham will be eulogized here at the National Cathedral by his close friend, President Donald Trump, who has said that the South Carolina Republican was like family to him.
1: Ukraine's President Zelensky and Israel's Prime Minister Benjamin Netanyahu also attending Graham's funeral. Wildfires continue to ravage parts of Spain and France. Hundreds of thousands are fleeing their homes and towns. Here in the U.S., cleanup is underway following a string of tornadoes that tore through the Midwest. Those storms now targeting the Northeast today. This is ABC News.
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7: Temperatures in the lower 90s for your afternoon, with winds out of the east at around 5 to 10 miles per hour. Tonight, lows dropping down to about 72. We got a 30% chance of rain overnight. That 30% chance of rain will continue into early Wednesday, otherwise clearing off Wednesday afternoon. Your high, 89 degrees. Wednesday night, a 50-50 chance of rain, 71 for the low. 50-50 chance of rain on Thursday with a high of 89. On Friday, mostly sunny. Temperatures reaching up to the upper 80s. Your weekend weather, Saturday sunny, high of 85. Sunday high of 87. We're back to around 90 on Monday.
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8: Soybeans, corn, live cattle, and hogs were higher. Hello, I'm Megan Grebner with your commodity market update on Brownfield. When it comes to short-stature corn, it all started with Stine. For decades, they've been focused on unique hybrids that deliver top yields. Stine invented short-stature corn, then perfected it. Stine has yield. Soybeans were higher on short covering and technical buying. The USDA's national good-to-excellent rating was down 3% on the week, and traders are watching forecasts for August very closely. Export demand from China is solid ahead of an expected visit from President Xi in September. August beans were up 3 at 12.11.5. September beans up 3.75 at 12.03.5. Corn was higher on short covering and technical buying. Corn is seeing a bounce with a 4% week-to-week drop in the USDA's national crop rating. Unknown destinations purchased nearly 200,000 tons of new crop U.S. corn ahead of the open. September corn up 7.25 at 4.59. These corn up 7 at 4.81. The wheat complex was mixed on spread trade. The good to excellent spring wheat rating held, but the poor to very poor category was up, with harvest just getting started. The U.S. winter wheat harvest is faster than average at 81% complete. In Chicago, September wheat was up 3 3/4 at 663 3/4. December wheat up 3.5 at 681. In Kansas City, September wheat was down a penny at 728. In Minneapolis, September wheat down 4 3/4 at 701.5. Live cattle were up on a bounce. Feeders were mixed, adjusting spreads based on supply expectations. August live cattle were 225 higher at 227.47. October lives up 340 at 222.17. August feeders were 42 higher at 343.07. Hogs were up on the midday gain in pork. August lean hogs were up 12 at 103.10. October lean hogs up 47 at 88.27. I'm Megan Grebner for Brownfield.
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Sticks right before that. Don't forget, you've got an opportunity to win some cash and prizes with our jackpot drop board. 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

0: 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Well, as you know, this summer we, along with Sheer Quality Furniture, the Mechanical Room, and you stop on the east side of Beatrice, giving away $1,000 in cash and prizes with our jackpot drop board. And we're going to be popping up at the Beatrice Farmers Market in the parking lot of the Centenary United Methodist Church on Thursday from 4 to 4:30. Our pop-up locations are brought to you by TLC Elite Greens in Beatrice and Vinny's Alchemy and Spirits. And again, we're going to be at the Farmers Market on Thursday for just a short bit from 4 to 4:30. I've got your weather and the cars coming up.
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8: News
0: Partly sunny this afternoon, high in the lower 90s. Partly cloudy sky tonight with a chance of late night showers and thunderstorms, low around 72 degrees. Mostly sunny for you tomorrow, high near 90. Tomorrow night, partly cloudy, low around 71. And mostly cloudy on Thursday with a chance of showers and thunderstorms, high near 88 degrees.

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0: 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And speaking of good times, it's always a good time when you check out a play at the Beatrice Community Players. 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I've got more of your favorites like Bob Seger coming up.
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1: ABC News, I'm Michelle Franzen. At National Cathedral in Washington, D.C., the late Senator Lindsey Graham is being remembered as a titan of the Senate. At his funeral, President Trump delivering remarks calling Graham a fierce ally.
2: He was a man who gave America the full measure of his good and mighty heart until that heart itself just gave.
1: Shooting at a food in custody. Police say they believe the incident may have been gang-related and there could be other suspects involved. Cleanup continues in hard-hit Wisconsin after powerful tornadoes ripped through the town of Menasha in Winnebago County yesterday. Those same storms targeting the Northeast today and could bring torrential rain and flash flooding to areas including New York City and New Jersey. This is ABC News.
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6: This is Tim Hackett with your latest news update on KWBE. Nebraska's two largest cities are making it easier for homeowners to add accessory dwelling units to their properties. You might have heard them referred to as mother-in-law suites or backyard cottages. ADUs are independent living spaces with their own entrance, bathroom, and cooking area. The units allow older adults to live near family while maintaining their independence. AARP Nebraska says modern zoning has largely pushed these units out of existence or made them too difficult to build.
7: People are leaving their home because they can no longer live there. They're leaving their home and having to go into some sort of congregate setting because their homes are no longer safe, or they don't have that ability to get outside of their home. There aren't their transportation options that will help support them to age in place.
6: A man who was once attempting to run as the Democratic nominee for the U.S. Senate seat from Nebraska is now suing the Nebraska Democratic Party. William Forbes, who is an anti-abortion pastor from Paxton, lost the primary to Cindy Burbank in resounding fashion and is now suing the Democratic Party. Paxton claims the Democratic Party has to follow Nebraska state law and appoint a new person to run for the now vacant seat. Burbank had previously said she planned to drop out if she didn't see a path to victory. A hearing in Forbes' case is set for Wednesday, and the deadline for the Democrats to submit a new nominee is September 1st. With this KWBE news update, I'm Tim Hackett.
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Rolling Stones right before that. 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
1: Good afternoon. This is Brenda Hippen with Farmers Co-op with the closing grain report for Tuesday, July 28th. September corn closed up 6 3/4 at 458.5. December corn up 6.5 at 480.5. November beans up 6 1/4 at 1220. September Kansas City wheat down 2 3/4 at 726.25. 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This has been Brenda Hippen with Farmers Co-op, investing in our owner's success.
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0: hear more, visit dan.democrat. 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
1: Soybeans and corn are higher Tuesday. Cattle and hogs finished mixed. I'm John Perkins with a Brownfield Market Update. When it comes to short stature corn, it all started with Stein. For decades, they've been focused on unique hybrids that deliver top yields. Stein invented short stature corn, then they perfected it. Stein has yield. Soybeans are up modestly on short covering and technical buying. The USDA's National Good to Excellent rating was down 3% in the week, and traders are watching forecasts for August very closely. Export demand from China is solid ahead of an expected visit from President Xi in September. August beans were up 3.5 at 12.12. September was 5 higher at 12.04¾. August bean meal was down 50 cents at 3.20.30. August soybean oil was 70 points lower at 70.76. Corn was higher, seeing a bounce, the 4% week-to-week decline in the USDA's national crop rating. Ahead of the open, unknown destinations bought nearly 200,000 tons of new crop U.S. corn. September was 6¾ higher at 458.5, and December was up 6.5 at 480.5. Chicago wheat was mixed, with Kansas City and Minneapolis down. The good to excellent spring wheat rating held, but the port of very poor category was up, with harvest just getting started. The U.S. winter wheat harvest is faster than average at 81% complete. September Chicago was 2.5 higher at 662.5. September Kansas City was 2¾ lower at 726¼. September Minneapolis was down 3¾ at 702.5. Live cattle were up on a bounce. Feeders were mixed, adjusting spreads based on supply expectations. Megan Grebner has more on cash livestock in a moment. August live was up 225 at 227.47. October was 340 higher at 222.17. September feeders were up 530 at 337.22. And hogs were supported by the higher midday move in pork, with August up 12 at 103.10 and October lean 47 higher at 88.27. Megan Grebner has that full look at cash livestock after this.
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5: 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Bids were floated in Kansas at $228 live and in Nebraska at $360 dressed. Asking prices remain elusive. Look for additional business to take place over the balance of the week. Box beef was mixed with solid and light demand for moderate offerings. Choice was up $2.97 at $365.86. Select was $1.64 lower at $343.52. Estimated cattle slaughter was 106,000 head. Closing cash hog prices have been delayed due to packer submission problems. Processors have been more aggressive in their procurement efforts recently and have been bidding up and moving larger numbers. The market remains largely focused on demand. Pork values closed lower, down 33 cents at 104.12. Ribs and hams were both down sharply, and estimated hog slaughter was 470,000 head. I'm Megan Grebner for Brownfield.
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7: And your weather is brought to you by Shelter Insurance. Agent Cody Ringstorff. Partly sunny this afternoon, high in the lower 90s. Partly cloudy sky tonight with a chance of late night showers and thunderstorms, low around 72 degrees. Mostly sunny for you tomorrow, high near 90. Tomorrow night, partly cloudy, low around 71. And mostly cloudy on Thursday with a chance of showers and thunderstorms, high near 88 degrees.

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0: 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Well, I'm going to talk about one of these nights. One night in particular, Friday night. I know it's just Tuesday, but I want to remind you to tune in to Friday Night Rocks. We do it every Friday night from 10 to midnight. We're cranking up the rock tunes from the 70s, 80s, and 90s. Sometimes we even sprinkle some 60s and early 2000s in there for you as well. And I'm actually starting to get a little bit of jump on it and getting that playlist ready for Friday. So if you'd like to help me out, I'll take your suggestions. 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It can be a specific rock song or even a band. 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
1: I'm Michelle Franzen. At the National Cathedral in Washington, D.C., funeral services have concluded for the late Senator Lindsey Graham. The longtime GOP lawmaker from South Carolina died at the age of 71 this month. President Trump delivering the eulogy, he called Graham a member of the family and a critical part of the Republican Party over the years.
2: He was the first person to make you laugh and one of the last people that you've really ever wanted to fight. These were the traits that made him into one of the great figures in Senate history. Few like him.
1: In Georgia, a judge sentenced teen Colt Gray to life in prison without the possibility of parole in the deadly Appalachian high school shooting that killed four people in 2024. Gray had pleaded not guilty to charges of killing two students and two teachers at the school outside Atlanta, but Gray changed his plea. Tornado damage being assessed in Wisconsin after yesterday's volatile storms, that same system targeting the Northeast today. This is ABC News.
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0: To hear more, visit dan.democrat. 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

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Billy Joel right before that here on your Tuesday afternoon. Well, tomorrow morning at 8:10, join us as we put the spotlight on Food for Hope. That's tomorrow morning at 8:10 right here on KWBE. Aerosmith coming up. Right now it's Dire Straits.

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0: 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Just a reminder, we're going to be popping up at the Beatrice Farmers Market on the parking lot of the Centenary United Methodist Church on Thursday. Is it on the parking lot or in the parking lot? Which is grammatically correct? In the parking lot? Anyway, we're going to be at the parking lot of the Centenary United Methodist Church from 4 to 4:30 on a Thursday with our jackpot drop board. And our pop-up locations are brought to you by TLC Elite Greens and Vinny's Alchemy and Spirits. Of course, this summer, KWBE Sheer Quality Furniture and the Mechanic Room. And you stop on the east side of Beatrice, giving away $1,000 in cash and prizes with that jackpot drop board. And we're going to be at the Beatrice Farmers Market, like I said, from 4 to 4:30 on Thursday. So come on out and try your hand and see if you can win some prizes and or cash.
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0: Partly cloudy sky tonight with a chance of late night showers and thunderstorms, low around 72 degrees. Mostly sunny for you tomorrow, high near 90. Tomorrow night, partly cloudy, low around 71. And mostly cloudy on Thursday with a chance of showers and thunderstorms, high near 88 degrees.

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0: The way July blew past us, it's going to be September pretty dang quick, isn't it? 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I've got ABC News and local news for you coming up at the top of the hour. Then it's the traffic jam as we do it every weekday afternoon after the 5 o'clock news here on KWBE. I've got more of your favorites coming up.
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1: ABC News, I'm Michelle Franzen. In Seattle, new details following Sunday's deadly shooting at a food festival in the heart of downtown. Police Chief Sean Barnes says a second suspect officers were searching for was identified as one of the three people killed. Barnes says a 15-year-old remains in custody, saying the shooting is now linked to gang violence and that a ghost gun was used.
2: A ghost gun is an untraceable weapon that lacks a serial number. They are typically homemade and they are illegal. This was the firearm that was recovered from the 15-year-old suspect who was in court yesterday for assault and weapons violations.
1: Police say other suspects may be involved. Funeral services for the late Senator Lindsey Graham held today at Washington National Cathedral. President Trump delivering the eulogy, calling Graham a giant in the Republican Party. A private service will take place tomorrow in Graham's home state of South Carolina. This is ABC News.
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8: This is Tim Hackett with your latest news update on KWBE. Nebraska's two largest cities are making it easier for homeowners to add accessory dwelling units to their properties. You might have heard them referred to as mother-in-law suites or backyard cottages. ADUs are independent living spaces with their own entrance, bathroom, and cooking area. The units allow older adults to live near family while maintaining their independence. AARP Nebraska says modern zoning has largely pushed these units out of existence or made them too difficult to build.
9: People aren't leaving their home because they can no longer live there. They're leaving their home and having to go into some sort of congregate setting because their homes are no longer safe, or they don't have that ability to get outside of their home. There aren't their transportation options that will help support them to age in place.
8: A man who was once attempting to run as the Democratic nominee for the U.S. Senate seat from Nebraska is now suing the Nebraska Democratic Party. William Forbes, who is an anti-abortion pastor from Paxton, lost the primary to Cindy Burbank in resounding fashion and is now suing the Democratic Party. Paxton claims the Democratic Party has to follow Nebraska state law and appoint a new person to run for the now vacant seat. Burbank had previously said she planned to drop out if she didn't see a path to victory. A hearing in Forbes' case is set for Wednesday, and the deadline for the Democrats to submit a new nominee is September 1st. With this KWBE News Update, I'm Tim Hackett.
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Tom Petty and the Heartbreakers on KWBE's Traffic Jam. Well, you won't have to wait long for your next chance to win some cool prizes and possibly money, as we have the KWBE jackpot drop going on Thursday at the Beatrice Farmers Market in the parking lot of the Centenary United Methodist Church. That's from 4 until 4:30 p.m. Our pop-up locations, such as the Farmers Market for the jackpot drop, are brought to you by TLC Elite Greens in Beatrice and by Vinny's Alchemy and Spirits in Beatrice.

Bob Seger and the Silver Bullet Band on KWBE's Traffic Jam. Currently it is 92, and it feels like 99, believe it or not. It's a cool down from yesterday. Not much of one, but at least a little bit with that humidity up there at 50%.

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0: The traffic jam forecast for tonight calls for a slight chance of showers and storms, mainly occurring in the overnight. Partly cloudy, low getting down to the lower 70s. For tomorrow, we have a 20% chance of showers and thunderstorms, otherwise mostly sunny. The high topping out near 90, east-southeast winds at around 10, gusts as high as 15 miles per hour. For tomorrow night, 40% chance of showers and storms, low near 71, then a 50% chance of showers and thunderstorms on Thursday, high near 88.

It was more of a hit in the UK than it was in the US, going back to 1984, and originally a B-side. It's a Smiths, How Soon Is Now, on KWBE's Traffic Jam. Still to come, after the Romantics, but right now, here are the Doobie Brothers.

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0: little bit of a deep cut from Scandal featuring Patti Smith off the 1984 album Warrior. It's Beat of a Heart on KWBE's Traffic Jam. 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
1: ABC News, I'm Michelle Franzen. The same volatile storms that left a trail of destruction in the Midwest yesterday, including tornadoes in Wisconsin, are taking aim now at the Northeast. ABC senior meteorologist Melissa Griffin has more.
2: Let's zone in right now on places across the tri-state area from Kingston, New York, New York City included, right down through Philadelphia. This is where we have that level 3 of 4. That's the second highest level flood risk. 2 to 3 inch per hour rainfall rates. That means life-threatening flash flooding is possible within some of these heaviest downpours. And that risk lasts through late tonight.
1: In Washington, D.C. today at the National Cathedral, fellow lawmakers and family and friends attending the funeral for the late Senator Lindsey Graham. He'll be buried in his home state of South Carolina tomorrow. Consumer confidence slid this month. The renewed U.S. and Iran hostilities are fueling concerns over gas prices and stubborn inflation. The war is now entering its 6th month. This is ABC News. Apple's latest upgrade strategy for your device is right out of the car dealership playbook.
3: Apple Upgrade is a new program that lets customers lease certain devices for up to 3 years. The company says it will cover iPhones, iPads, Macs, and Apple Watches. Apple is partnering with Klarna on the program, saying lease deals on iPhones will start at $17.99 a month. It comes after Apple announced significant price increases on many of its products, citing an ongoing shortage in computer memory, driven by increased demand from the AI industry. Mike Dubusky, ABC News.
1: Immigration and border laws in the U.S., along with tariffs, are impacting tourism in the U.S. Canadian travel fell 25% last year in the U.S., according to a recent Canadian government report. Canada tourists make up the largest of international visitors to the U.S. Money spent by Canadians visiting the U.S. fell about $13.3 billion in 2025. Michelle Franzen, ABC News.
4: That'll be $84.52.
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11: 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Eagles defensive tackle Jalen Carter has agreed to a 4-year, $152 million extension. The deal makes him the highest-paid defensive tackle in NFL history. Denzel Ward has agreed to a 2-year, $62.2 million extension with the Browns. making him the highest paid cornerback in the league. LeBron James has officially signed with the Philadelphia 76ers on a 2-year, $8 million deal. Their title odds are tied for the third best in the league behind Oklahoma City and San Antonio. 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
12: Warren, the shot clock, in the paint, shot on the way, no good. Rebound, Nebraska. Huskers have it, 9 seconds left to go. What a crush of timelines, Price. Price to Frager. Layup, good.
13: Yes! Yes!
12: It's good!
13: 2.2!
14: Well, Eckley is inside his own 15. Barney at the Husker 30. Snap back to Eckley. It's blocked. Conn blocked it. It picked up Connor Nelson. Touchdown, Huskers. They came right at it. Nelson picked it up. 13-0 Scarlet and the Cream.
15: There's Laney. Here come Huskers. Quick attack. Manial Beachy. She's putting on a clinic. It's Monaya Obeche Friday night at the Devaney, 23-14.
0: Now, here are your hosts, Jessica Coody and Kyle Crooks on the Huskers Radio Network.
16: Welcome in, everybody. Happy Tuesday to you. How about that? The matchup set for the Spikes under the lights. And it's going to be Florida and Nebraska. How you feel about that?
17: I know that school.
16: You do?
17: It'll be fun. So all of it are exhibitions, though. They don't go to the actual record.
16: Yeah, and then the winners will play each other. But, yeah, it's still. And as
17: money
16: mentioned,
17: to be had.
16: The tickets are on sale and only starting at $20. That's a good price to be able to get into Jerry World to watch this event.
17: I think part of it is the capacity of the building, yeah. Right? That lowers tickets. Say if they play that at where the Mavs play in Dallas, the tickets would be a little bit more expensive. So it's just part of that is just based on how massive the building is, but also that – I mean, there's a good chance that place is going to be full. I wonder how they'll adjust to it. What's interesting, we went through this yesterday, the non-conference for Nebraska volleyball, how it's just so unique this year, how they're going to be able to deal with the depth perception of playing inside that massive stadium. I remember standing when we were in Arlington for baseball last year, me and Nick saw that place up close and personal. It's a massive building. You imagine volleyball, the depth perception.
16: I've been in there for multiple football games.
17: It's like when you play basketball in the Final Four in a stadium.
16: Mm-hmm.
17: I'd assume it throws a lot off, and then having to play in Wrigley this year, they're all good things. And again, the Dallas stuff is an exhibition.
16: But. Here's what's something to think about that was pointed out to me today by Olivia Malk. By the way, so internal media day for Husker volleyball, they were doing all their social media shoots, headshots, all of that for the big screen, social, all that good stuff. So I had a chance to talk with a number of the Huskers, and we'll be playing those conversations for you here coming up or the next week or so, including Bergen Riley here in just a few minutes. But Olivia Malk had pointed out to me, you know, she's going into her junior season, her third year. You should know it, but I guess you just don't really put it together until you talk about it, that really the players with the experience at playing in these kinds of things, they're the four seniors going into their senior year, the Andy, Bergen, Harper, and Laney. And so, you know, you can say, oh, they have experience doing it, but really just the four seniors have experience at playing inside a Memorial Stadium.
17: Yeah, and that's why it's, you know, and it's only going to grow from here. You think, okay, Dallas is next. I'm sure they've had conversations about what next year, the following year, is going to look like. And a lot of these athletes can come back with the 5-for-5. So it's exciting because you think of what's ahead for them in the coming weeks, and it's just the start. And all of these cool things that are going to be here in the near future, the next 5 to 7 years, they're all going to involve Nebraska in volleyball. So everything that's cool with the sport in college, that team is going to be involved in it.
16: So they start practice coming up on Thursday. So their preseason practice is about to get underway. Speaking of the 5-and-5, that's going to be a big storyline, right, throughout this entire year. And They're probably going to have to figure out what they're going to say and shut it down pretty early, because I think probably people are going to want to know, are those four coming back with the, you know, with the option to come back for a fifth year? I did chat with all of them, the three that I talked to, Harper, Andy, and Bergen, and didn't, you know, dive into it, but that's certainly something they're considering, but no decision has been made. And so who knows the timetable on that? And I'm sure Danny Busboom Kelly will be able to give that information as we go along. But it's big decisions to be made for them personally, but also for a program. I mean, probably, maybe by the end of it, I don't know, there's been so many decorated classes, but certainly by the end of it, you probably argue that it's the best class to have ever worn the uniform.
17: I think so. Now, what's next for them and what leads to that conversation? And you have a lot of pressures to win it all, to win the whole thing. And that's why they're so driven, I would imagine, this year, and would be driven if they don't close the deal this year, to come back for another year. The one thing that's left for this team is to win that whole thing, and they're going to be the favorites going in. And if you were to imagine to look through the non-conference, look through conference play, that there is not many losses, if any, that are on the schedule, all the way up to you're going to have home court in the postseason. How do you find yourself to that Final Four, and how do you find a way with this group specifically to win a national championship? That is the one big question left.
16: All right, we'll talk some more volleyball here coming up in just a few minutes with Bergen Riley. But Big Ten Media Days is underway today. And I guess probably winner of the headline today was Brett Bielema. What do you say?
17: He went after the SEC saying it's no longer, they still think it's 2005. Tony Petitti, and we'll get to some of those cuts too, but he went into it about how the, you know, there's a misnomer about the depth of the Big Ten against the SEC, and we've went through some of those things. I bookmarked, as they would say, on X, Brett McMurphy. He had a stat today: in the last 3 years, college football playoff records versus other Power Four conferences. So in the games that matter most, that you're not talking about opt-outs at that point of the year, the Big Ten is 9-3 in those games. They've won three national titles. The ACC is 3-3. Big 12 is 0-3. The SEC is 2-7. So far and away, the best team, when it's mattered the most, against the elite on elite, the Big Ten has been the best.
16: I was impressed with Tony Petitti today. I know probably a little bit of bias coming through here, but I don't know, his demeanor at the podium to me is a lot more, I like to listen to it better. He came across, I think, a lot better than Sankey did. He was...
17: less combative, maybe?
16: Yeah, less combative, and just, I thought he was very knowledgeable. He answered, you know, I thought pretty honestly on some of the questions that were fired his way, but his opening statement, man, wow. You just talked about the records in bowl games. But when he was breaking down the entire conference and the achievements of the entire conference, I mean, you go through an entire year and you're like, man, you know, the Big Ten's winning a lot. They've got some good players. But then when he broke it down, like the 32 players of the year? Mm-hmm. There's only 24 NCAA sports. I mean, now that's not counting men's and women's on the ones that there's two sports. But 32? National championships. He talked about the draft picks, the professional draft picks, how many of those were. I mean, it just was, when he started breaking down the collective kind of success, it was really, really impressive.
17: Yeah, and that's part of what makes it not just a football conference. We all like to focus in, especially now, it's football media days. But even a sport that we just talked about in volleyball, and how good this conference is with that sport, is an everything conference. Baseball, I think it's taken massive strides from where it was 5-10 years ago to where it is now. It had the number one team all year long, UCLA, although they had an awful postseason. And, you know, we see what the depth with a team like Nebraska and how they played and how they were able to host a regional. So it's everything. I mean, women's basketball national champion with UCLA, and they're only going to reload. I mean, we've been talking women's basketball the last couple of days. It's right up there with the SEC as the best women's basketball conference. And then men's basketball, the depth that it's displayed, and then football, the last three national championships. And he made the good point about the depth of conference. I mean, if you play cupcakes all year, it doesn't allow teams to go 9-3 in the playoff. It means that it's iron sharpening iron all year long. And that's something that I think it's overlooked about how the rest of the league gets those top three or four teams ready for a playoff.
16: We did want to play a few of the clips here. We'll probably play a couple for you here, maybe dive into it a little bit more in hour number two. But let's start with Petitti was asked just what's the biggest challenge to the Big Ten over the next 5 years?
18: Yeah, that's a great question. I think, you know, we look at it all the time. I think the first thing is, you know, understanding and bringing some sort of level of the word sustainable gets kind of overused a lot in our space about what the go forward is. I think it's more predictability. I think coaches, ADs, people that operate in the system want to know that the rules are the same for everybody, that they apply evenly. It doesn't mean that everybody's going to have the same resources. That's just not going to happen in the college athletic space. Even if you, you know, make a decision that you're going to have some kind of cap and you make the cap harder, you're still going to have discrepancy in resources. You have to understand and respect that. So what we want to do is we want to have, like we talk about with our ADs, we want to have as much competitive balance inside our league as possible. And then when we exit the play in national championships, when we go into NCAA tournaments and every sport that we compete in, that we're best suited to compete and win national championships. So finding that sweet spot where you have a system that allows you to have as much competitive balance when we line up to play our regular seasons, and then when we send our teams out to go play for national championships, we can actually say that we're in a good spot, it's fair, and we have a great shot to win.
17: Well, it's fair to say again that they've had competitive balance. We're talking football here, but you know, for the sake of all sports, but for football, that competitive balance has been there. It's clear there's an elite, there's that middle class, and then there's the rest of it. I think Nebraska is teetering in that. Well, I think they're definitely in that middle class. If you want to throw maybe a group above that, that Nebraska's trying to maybe get into that upper tier, just underneath elite, if you want to go tiers.
16: In football, right?
17: In football.
16: Yeah,
17: I'm talking specifically in football. Because if you want to talk athletic departments, Nebraska has certainly been
16: they're
17: elite.
16: In the top three, I would say. I mean, we just broke down that a couple of weeks ago that CBS did they just included the men's and women's basketball, volleyball, football, baseball, and softball. So, again, because the Director Cup standings, you can kind of get a little jaded to the teams or the schools that have more sports. So they just did basically the six major programs, if you will. And Nebraska was fifth and the second Big Ten team, I believe, or third.
17: Yeah.
16: So right there and just a couple points behind. And, you know, obviously that's it's kind of a fun talking point in the summer. But look, the proof is in the pudding in how the sports perform, that they're the among the best of the best.
17: Well, one of the biggest things was men's basketball.
16: Mm-hmm.
17: I mean, getting that program to where it is now, to where you think there's going to be the ability for more sustained success. And then softball, it had their best team in program history. But you also think that the presence of a Jordy Fromm helps for classes to come to help continue that sustained success. But that's what Tony Petitti, he talked a lot about, that it's not just football, but sustained success in everything.
16: All right. So let's get to the next clip. The SEC and the talk last week when Sankey was at the podium about potentially breaking off and those conversations if they can't figure out and the, you know, Protect College Sports bill, if there's not some sort of overarching legislation that helps regulate things, the SEC talking about potentially breaking off. So Commissioner Petitti was asked about that and his relationship, the relationship from the with the Big Ten with the SEC.
18: Yeah, again, I think we addressed this a few minutes ago. I think when I talk to Greg and what they're trying to do, I think there's just incredible effort to get this bill right. And that's all about staying together. Like, getting this bill right is all about staying together in the system we have. I think the second path is going to be, if we can't get the bill, can we come up with a system that improves CSE? And I think all that work is also going to be doing it together. Look, if those things don't happen, I think every league is going to be in the position to say, what are we going to do that's better than what we have now? And do we have to do it ourselves? And again, I think, like, breakaway is just it's a word that creates a lot of emotion. Like, it's not, I've never heard that anybody doesn't want to play anybody else. Like, we want to schedule more good games against that our fans expect. We just got to get to a system that allows us to do that. To be fair, like, after his comments, I know the last couple of days where he addressed it, it seemed like he was sort of pointing out that maybe the reaction to it wasn't quite what he meant.
17: Yeah, the one thing that I want to point out in what he said is, you know, because you know how the SEC has the one automatic non-conference game where you have to play a Power 4 team. That is not a provision that's there for Big Ten teams to have to do, hence why the Huskers are playing three lower Division I teams in the non-conference this year. Fans want to see more of that. Fans wanted to see Nebraska-Tennessee. But what Tony Petitti's saying in this 12-playoff system, it's not advantageous for coaches to go out and schedule those games. So getting to a system, a postseason, that incentivizes coaches to go out and schedule one or maybe two really tough non-conference games, that in the end it's going to help fans. Because right now there's no incentive in a 12-team playoff to go out and play a Tennessee in the non-conference, and that's the issue.
16: Well, on that note, let's dive into why he's been such a big advocate for a 24-team playoff.
18: Yeah, I think for a number of reasons. I think the system of the 24 is something that we should point to. And I think when I go back and think about, you know, playoff formats and having some experience with this at MLB, even though MLB's regular season is a very different season, I totally understand the difference. But the idea is, number one, keeping in as many teams in contention for as long as possible. Play as many meaningful games for as long as you can. Secondly, the format creates all kinds of incentives. So if you think about a 2014 playoff, right, you got a bunch of teams that are going to be ranked between 16 and 24 that are just trying to make sure they're in. Right? You're going to have teams playing till the very end to see if they're in. You're going to have teams playing to see if they can get a home game. So every game is going to matter because your seeding is always going to be determined by somebody else. It's not the NFL where your record tells you where you are, right, in the division. This is something different. This is going to be seeded by a committee. So you're always playing. It's a big advantage to be one of the eight teams to get a bye. It's a big advantage to be seeded one and two. You have the best path to the semifinal. It's a lot different to go on the road in a first-round game than it is to host one in your stadium. So I think we've got a lot of different incentives all across the format that keep you playing hard to the very end. Secondly, I think the idea that we're playing more competitive games is going to be crucial. Like, I just think, you know, giving fan games late in the season, and there's another piece of it. Like, we shouldn't separate. We've got institutions making incredible investments in football, and it's really important to maintain that commitment to invest. And you have to have opportunity to play to maintain that investment. So while the bowl system has done great things for college football for a really long time, when you get into a playoff world like this, it takes up all the air. And so success is defined very specifically about the playoff. And so we just got to, I just firmly believe we create the access. Look, I know there's things out there we get asked all the time. Well, this fan poll said this and this poll said that. I'm really confident that, you know, we'll fill our stadiums and we will have really large audiences watching these games if we expand.
17: I think it's getting real momentum, too. I think mm-hmm. in the SEC, we've seen coaches start to push back a little bit to Greg Sankey and say, hey, we want our jobs. But I think he made a good point there, because what's the big argument against a 24-team field? It cheapens the product. It cheapens the regular season, that there's more games that maybe might not – some of those true elite games might not mean as much. You're getting rid of championship games and all that. But his point is maybe that Iowa-Minnesota game – in November is going to mean a lot yeah. more, because then that's a play-in game. Or some of the upper echelon games are for seeding or for home playoff games. So we could say that it's diminished. Some people say that it's diminishing the product. It's diminishing the championship games. It's diminishing the bowl system. But I think it's making things even more competitive and making a lot more of the middle of the conferences, those matchups, a little bit more interesting in October and November.
16: I agree. And for so long, it's like if you lose – one or two early, it's like, oh, you're out. You're probably yeah. not going to make it. But, you know, then what if you get on a heater and then you're the hottest team in college football? But, hey, you just didn't have the strength of schedule to make up for those two losses. But it's a team that's deserving to be in there. I think we've seen a little bit of that, you know, the last couple of years, just maybe teams on the fringe that won a lot of games at the end. And I don't know. I just – you've said it before, but, hey, the better the chances for, you know, a team like Nebraska to be able to get in there, I think it would make it more interesting and, like you said, more meaningful games in November.
17: Does it give more access to the Group of Five? Sure. Do I think eventually the Group of Five is going to have their own postseason? Probably. I think that's my thought behind it, because the 24-team field is still going to favor the four Power Four leagues and the Super Two, the Big Ten and the SEC. Those Group of Five teams, I think eventually you almost get the sense that they're going to have to play their own postseason.
16: 402-413-2400 is that number if you want to call in. Open up the phone lines for you. 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Keep it here on Sports Nightly.
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16: 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Welcome back to Sports Nightly with Kyle Crooks. I'm Jessica Cootie. So mentioned it earlier, but like the football team did a couple weeks ago, the volleyball team was in today doing all of their internal media shoots and videos for the intro video, social media, all that good stuff. So I had a chance to go down there. By the way, Maddie Mills made a great hand today. So he was out there helping me out. So we got a bunch of interviews, but going to play you a few of them here over the next week or so as they get ready to start practice coming up on Thursday, I believe. So we're going to start with the setter. Bergen Riley had a chance to chat with her today. Here with Bergen Riley on internal media day. You're doing all the photo shoots, all the intro video shoots, all that stuff. You enjoy this kind of stuff?
1: Yeah, it's fun. It's good to just kind of get dressed up a little bit. I mean, we're still in our uniforms, but it's really fun, just almost bonding time for all of us to hang out and just get to see the vision for this year. It's really fun.
16: Well, how's the summer been? Obviously, you had some big things happen for you, got engaged, but overall, how's the last few months gone for you?
1: Yeah, it's been awesome. It's been a super busy summer. We had a lot of really great camps, and we've been displaced still because Devaney's under construction, but it's been really good, really productive. I feel like we're getting a lot stronger, having really productive open gyms, so can't complain.
16: Congratulations on the engagement. How's the wedding planning going? Are you enjoying that process?
1: Yeah, thank you. It's been good. It's been fun so far. I know there's going to be points where it gets stressful, but I'm hiring a planner, so hopefully they take away all the stress for me.
16: What was it like for you going back to the basketball season, watching Kale and this men's basketball team? You were there at every game, but just to have the season that they had and to win the first NCAA tournament game, what was it like for you to be a fan of all of it?
1: It was so special. I feel like that was just like the most fun I've ever had in my life, was watching them. And it was so cool just watching how their chemistry showed on the court. They had such a great team last year, player-wise, but also just person-wise. And it was such an easy team to root for. They had such great guys on the team. So that was just awesome to see. And they deserved it all. And I was so happy that I could just watch it all and just be there for it all.
16: You were in Oklahoma City, right? How crazy was that atmosphere?
1: Yeah, I was there for the Vanderbilt game. It was nuts. I couldn't be there for the first one, and I heard it on TV, and I was like, it's nuts. So it was so cool to just walk around, and everywhere you went, it was Nebraska fans, and it was really fun to just get to see that again for them. Like, it was such a special group, and me and Kale and a couple of his teammates went to Starbucks one morning, and everyone wanted pictures with them, and it was really cool to just see how basketball is growing for them, too, and it's been awesome.
16: All right, let's go back to you now. You know, coming in as a setter that's played three straight years, you started three straight years and kind of been on the biggest stages. How do you go about approaching what could be your last season, but just going into your fourth year here with Nebraska?
1: Yeah, I mean, every year there's something to prove, and especially with how the last 3 years have ended, we know that we have something to prove, especially this year. So, but still just taking it game by game. We have some really fun games at the beginning of the year, so we're just excited to get to those. And I mean, we're playing in football stadiums and baseball stadiums, and so it'll be really cool to just get to continue to try and grow volleyball and grow women's sports. But yeah, taking it game by game, and then we obviously know the ultimate goal.
16: What about personally? What do you take on so that you're even better going into this year?
1: Yeah, I think just working on, like, leadership-wise, I think that's the biggest thing that I can grow at. And there's always little things that you can get better at. So defense, blocking, serving has been such a big emphasis for us. And I think really dialing in my serve and using it as a weapon instead of just getting it in.
16: What is it like to, I mean, you're working in some newcomers, but for the most part, you've worked with pretty much everybody. How does that continue to help elevate the connection, being that you've been on the floor so much with so many of these players?
1: Yeah, I mean, it helps a lot. Having the freshmen, even the freshmen this year come in January, just having that extra 5 months with them makes such a big difference. So, yeah, we didn't have anyone new come in this summer, and that helps a lot just chemistry-wise. And so, yeah, we've had 8 months together already. It feels like this isn't even a new team anymore. We are ready to go into season, and we have something to prove.
16: You talked about your leadership. You know, last year, I know you really stepped into that. How do you feel like you grew in that role leading up to where you are today?
1: I think just being more vocal. I've never been the loudest person. I'm still not the loudest person. And just understanding that doesn't mean that I can't be a leader, but still using my voice when I need to, and just kind of stepping in when I feel like things need to be said. And I think that's where I've grown the most, is just having the confidence and being comfortable enough to say those things and have conversations.
16: What about, too, just approaching, knowing you just mentioned all the things that you guys get to do to start off the season in the stadiums you're going to be playing in, the crowds you're going to be playing in front of. How important is it to not kind of think about that because you've got a whole preseason to go?
1: Yeah, I mean, it's hard, but it's also just motivating for the preseason and knowing that we start off really strong. We start off in Dallas against some great teams. We go to Vegas and play some great teams. So knowing that we can't just mess around this preseason, the non-con isn't just going to be hand-me games. It's going to be, we're going to have to work for them. So I think it's, we obviously can't look past preseason, but I do think it gives us motivation, like getting through saying like, hey, we have some really exciting things, some really big games right off the bat.
16: Have you thought about playing in Jerry World? I mean, and Wrigley Field? I mean, it's just, that's just crazy.
1: It is crazy. I don't know if I've really, like, actually thought about it. I obviously, like, have thought about it, but I don't know if I have really have a picture of what it's going to be like in my head. So I'm really excited to just get there and hopefully play in front of massive crowds. But, yeah, it's so cool and just, you know, like, stuff like this wouldn't have happened even 5 years ago. Mm-hmm. So it's cool to just see the growth over the last couple of years and just get to be a small part of that.
16: And then just attacking preseason, what needs to happen for this team to be where you want to be when you do kind of start on this trek of a really tough non-conference?
1: Yeah, I think, like I said, we just have to take it day by day, game by game, and we can't get too ahead of ourselves. And I mean, we play, like I said, we have some really tough games, and there's also going to be some games in there that some people might think we're going to overlook, and we know that we're not going to overlook those games. So I think that's going to be the key for us, is just making sure that we respect every opponent, because we're going to get everyone's best. So we have to give them our best.
16: Great stuff. Appreciate your time.
1: Thank you.
16: Again, the setter, Bergen Riley, she enters her senior season, but could be the first of two senior seasons, I guess. They will make that decision, that group of four, if they want to utilize a fifth year. But, you know, it's just funny because we talk about those expectations, but it's really, while it's still pressure and they do feel it, and I think Andy Jackson said we try to look at it, like flip the narrative of pressure is a privilege, and a lot of teams would love to be able to have every year the kind of expectations we do, but that's all they know, you know? It's all they know. They went to a final, they went to the national championship game their freshman year.
17: Yeah, and, you know, you could see it when they line up for, you know, starting lineups at home, and they see the crowds that surround them on the road. Remember the number of attendance records that were squashed.
16: Like, they're at the top of basically everyone's program record.
17: But it's places that are nowhere near here, right? Like Rutgers, all the way out
16: Washington,
17: in Southern California,
16: Oregon,
17: with USC.
16: I believe.
17: I think they broke the record at USC and UCLA when they made the trek out there. Everywhere they went, and it's Michigan, they broke the record. It's just all over the place. They are rock stars, and they've created a brand for themselves. But, you know, don't get it twisted. It's by how good they are at the sport. So because of how dedicated a Bergen Riley is to her craft, I mean, they are the best of the best, the best of what they do. And that's a reason for their popularity.
16: So we will continue to bring you these conversations. I had a chance to chat with a number of the Huskers. So Harper Murray, who has had a crazy summer, Andy Jackson. She's just the nicest human being on the planet. Like, just
17: Andy
16: so nice.
17: Jackson.
16: Yeah, and then she's just such a killer on the court.
17: Yeah. Yeah, I want to see what those NIL numbers look like.
16: So it was so funny because Scott Brune, who's the internal photographer, a lot of people probably have seen him on the sidelines for every sport. He shoots every sport. He does all of the headshots and everything, and he's they talked him into doing a TikTok today, and it
17: Scotty
16: was,
17: Brune did a TikTok
16: yes.
17: today. It's probably, well, it's
16: gonna
17: a, get a
16: it's
17: lot
16: gonna
17: of
16: be
17: numbers.
16: On Olivia Malk's profile, but it was the funniest thing. I was highly entertained by this.
17: How did they did was there a lot of arm twisting involved, or he just did it?
16: Olivia said she just asked him nicely. I mean, I walked into the process of them recording it, and but they had a lot of fun out there, so I don't know. I don't know when she's going to be posting it. I'll see if it's up right now. But it was pretty funny. But they were having a lot of fun with it, and you know that's what. And so Scott and I were talking about that. For as big of a deal as they are, as big of superstars as they are, and you could basically say professionals, right? I mean, they are so nice, so down to earth, so easy to work with. You know, so eager to help. It's just, you know, you can't say enough about. They could be a little bit like, gosh, we do this all the time. We have to do this all the time. But they are just so gracious and with their time and very kind to the people that they work with.
17: I think it goes to, you know, who their head coach was, who their head coach is. the culture that has been built here, the culture that has continued of not just winning, but the understanding of what it takes, the excellence takes, and that not just being great at volleyball, but having a good culture too, and actually liking the people that you play with. Most good teams, that's the case. There are some good teams where it's not the case, where the chemistry is terrible. I can tell you it's not the case with volleyball.
16: Well, especially with the way they battle at practices, too. Like, they're competitive, and they get after it. But then they're able to leave that on the court and make each other better, and then they're best friends when they step off of it. It's really, really unique. Hy-Vee, where there's a helpful smile in every aisle, Hy-Vee proudly supports the Huskers. All right, got to get to a break. More Sports Nightly coming up next.
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16: 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Welcome back to Sports Night with Kyle Crooks. I'm Jessica Cootie. We did get a text on the text line from Andrew in Norfolk, and he asked, when is fan day for football, and do they have fan day for volleyball? So, yes, it was just announced yesterday, actually. Fan day for Husker football coming up August 8th from 2 to 3:30 at the Hawks Championship Center, and they'll have more information coming out on that. We'll pass it along as soon as we get it, but at least mark your calendars, August 8th, 2 to 3:30. And they normally, yes, do have a volleyball day for or a fan day for Husker volleyball, but that has not been announced yet. So again, we'll keep you posted on that.
17: Yeah, excited about fan day, and I always like to see the people that actually listen to what we do.
16: Yeah,
17: it's cool to, you know, hear people, hey, I listen to you this that and the other, or I listen to Sports Nightly, and you know, I get more Sports Nightlies than anything.
16: Really,
17: when I'm out and about, people listen to this thing.
16: Maybe we should set you up a table next to Coach Rule or something at Fan Day.
17: I haven't done, like I said, I've only given maybe a handful of autographs in my life, maybe like one. So maybe I can, actually two after yesterday.
16: Yeah,
17: Maddie Mills. I signed a napkin for Maddie Mills.
16: Yeah.
0: We're selling it on eBay.
16: We will see. We'll see. But it's always a fun day. So, yes. So there you go. We also had a couple more roll in. Well, this, I don't say the name on this, but it was actually yesterday, the voting for all of the excellent candidates on our Sharpies poll for this week. So it's the best single game performance, and it has by far been the most contested vote so far that we have had. So we're 24 hours or less, little less than 24 hours into this thing, and you'll have up until tomorrow night at 8 o'clock, I believe, to vote on the poll on X or send in your votes on our text line. Dryce from Florida is going to vote for Jordy for the Sharpies poll this week. So, you know, we have told people, we've send in your text if you don't have X, if you can't vote on our social media platforms, and then Maddie Mills will count those votes. We haven't had to do that because the poll on X has been such a runaway, but I have a feeling we're going to have him go through these texts.
17: This one's had nearly 1,000 votes already.
16: And it's pretty close between Jordy and Price.
17: But that's clearly, that's near the most that we've had on a poll, if I'm not mistaken. The last one only had 149 votes. So this one has taken off.
16: It's because Camden was in charge of posting it.
17: Is that a shot at Cassidy? Wow.
16: Well, he's pointing at himself, so I just had to give him a shout out. It's because he posted it.
17: Camden's everybody's boss now, and he's just throwing everybody under the bus.
16: At least he did his job of posting, you know?
17: Who's that a shot at? I'm trying to think. So the first one, best moment, had 726 total votes. We've already surpassed the total votes for a single category on the latest one that we just posted.
16: I mean, it's, you know, I think the next couple are going to be pretty, which is why we saved them for the last. But it's just, you can't really go wrong with any of those performances.
17: Well, I'm still a distant third in this one.
16: Did you vote for yourself? Did you vote for Emmett?
17: I did. I said I was going to vote for Jordy. that was my objective pick. I did a subjective vote, but that was my objective pick. Sanford's, and you got to also consider, the game, the circumstances, right? This was the postseason for Jordy. This was a chance to go to a regional final.
16: When the offense wasn't clicking as much
17: as
16: it had been.
17: You only had a 2-0 lead. You needed every bit of, she was one hit away from complete game no-hitter with 16 strikeouts. That was a career high for her, and what has been an incredible career. There's still time, but Price right now, he's in the driver's seat.
16: Something to think about there, too, is it's not like, so you can say, oh, it was Grand Canyon University, whatever you want to say, but first of all, it was a great program. They came to play at the regional, at the, you know, here in Lincoln. But Jordy has pitched a lot of games against a lot of opponents that she didn't have 16 strikeouts against, going back to her time at Oklahoma. So just to put that in perspective, you want to, you know, say she played some non-conference games that she was absolutely dominant in. She played at Oklahoma where she I think she had passed her career high, which was 15, I believe, before that day. So, you know, the fact that you're talking about her entire career, who she's one of the best pitchers we've seen in college softball, and that was her career high,
17: and that deserves a Sharpie.
16: I think so. I'm trying to do my part. trying to do my part in my case, making a case for Jordy.
17: Look, Price's performance was sensational, but I'm putting postseason into the consideration that they needed that game and would have brought their season down to elimination on their home field. But Jordy said no, no, no. And if on the path to a Women's College World Series, I think that's the one. I'm doing my part aside from actually voting for it. I voted for Emmett. So.
16: You had to give yourself a vote, you know?
17: Yeah.
16: But if it comes down to like two or three votes, I'm going to be mad at you.
17: I am 0 for 3 in all these categories.
16: Men's basketball is winning everything. It's just we kind of knew it going into it with just a special season that they had. But I think, you know, if they continue to just – that's the bar, and they make it every year, a lot like volleyball does, it will continue to be mixed up.
17: Yeah, volleyball's a little tougher, right? Because we said it yesterday, they've had so many good individual performances, but the way the sport is based, it's like, you know, if Andy has a big day or Harper has a big day, also Bergen had a big day, and there's a lot of things to pick from. That's why it's hard to narrow one down. So volleyball, I think they'll be a little bit more prevalent in the Sharpies next year.
16: Yeah.
17: It'd be my guess.
16: Well, and shoot, women's basketball, it just was such a special year for men's basketball. It's hard to vote against them.
17: Yeah, yeah. And
16: why are you laughing?
17: You said shoot.
16: Oh, that's, shoot.
17: that's our filler word of the day. No, you're right. And I think it swept the nation. Swept Husker Nation, perhaps the entire nation. Thank you very much. And that is reflected in the voting. That's why they might have a clean sweep. I don't remember what our next category is. I assume there's a men's basketball option in the next category, but there might be a clean sweep in order here.
16: Very well might be. But, hey, this poll is not done, and it's closer than the other ones have been. So if you feel like Jordy should win this, get on X and vote on our poll. All right, got to get your break. We're back to wrap up hour number one next.
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2: Welcome back. Final few minutes left of hour number one of Sports Nightly with Kyle Crooks and Jessica Cootey. Did get a couple texts on the text line coming in. So 402-413-2400 if you want to shoot us a text on our Woodhouse Sports Nightly hotline. John in Omaha says, so very neat to hear about Bergen Riley and Kale Jacobson, a couple of great citizens, and I wish them so much happiness. A special story. Enjoy listening to you both. Go Big Red, John in Omaha.
3: Great citizens. I like that. It's very formal.
2: Yes, citizens.
3: Am I a good citizen?
2: That's like Husker Nation couple, like power couple, power couple. You know?
3: Yeah. Well, she, like you said in the interview, she was at, they were in Florida, right, for spring. It was, that was their getaway to Florida with the team in spring, and then she got permission from DBK to leave, to go to the second game, at least, in Oklahoma City. So she got a chance to experience that environment.
2: Yes. Just such neat people. I mean, they are. They are great people. You know, they're great athletes, but they are great people. Kale is also one of the kindest human beings as well.
3: Pride of Ashland.
2: Yes, and he was. We were talking about the lettuce at the training table. Comes from Ashland. He was telling me that.
3: Yeah,
2: there's a training table.
3: We've heard that multiple times.
2: Yes.
3: Do we know that the lettuce of Ashland is good?
2: I mean, I have not had a single problem.
3: By the way, they,
2: and I eat a salad every day at the training table.
3: They didn't have spinach today.
2: They didn't.
3: No, it's usually my go-to. So I had some arugula. Fantastic. I wonder if the arugula is from Ashland. Ashland arugula, if you will.
2: Rudy in Florida chimed in and said, I would like both of your autographs, but just take a picture of both of you and sign it, and I'll have to see if we can get it to Florida. And one more thing, since there's only two setters on the team, what do you think is a backup plan for the setter position in case of an injury or illness happens last year during a crucial time? Well, I just think it was Bergen, and Bergen was trying to go, and it had been her team. And, you didn't know she was sick, you probably didn't know, you know?
3: Mm-hmm.
2: I mean, the way that she was playing.
3: I remember talking to JB before that match, and the look on his face was like, oh, no.
2: Yeah.
3: Because I don't think it was just her that was sick, or at least had been sick.
2: And they had some injuries, too, so.
3: And I remember watching Allie Check, our Husker radio friend, mm-hmm. Warming up.
2: And Campbell Flynn had broken her finger, remember? That's why, too. So mm-hmm. they couldn't call on her to help going into that.
3: But I watch Allie Check step on a volleyball and twist her ankle.
2: Two setters should be plenty. You know, I mean, you think about it. I mean, that's typically you feel really good. It's just unfortunate, kind of a wacky turn of events, crazy, that Campbell breaks her finger going into that week. And then, was it that week or the week before? I couldn't remember. I remember Lauren came on and told us, and we were like, uh-oh. And then, the fact that Bergen was very, very sick. It was just, that's when you talk about winning a national title. It's so hard because you never know when things like that could happen.
3: You got to get lucky. You got to stay healthy. And if not, the depth is there for Nebraska to still win a championship, even if a star gets hurt or sick. That's the difference between this team, is you have, I don't know if they necessarily say use the star system in volleyball, but you got 5 stars all over the place.
2: Typically, 2 setters is, and 2 of the best setters in the country at that would be plenty. It just was, again, just crazy turn of events that unfortunate for Nebraska that they had both of them go down, or Bergen didn't go down, but she was definitely very, very, very ill playing in that, and you couldn't call on Campbell to spare her any time, so that was just unfortunate. But all right, got to get to a break. Hour number 2 of Sports Nightly coming up next.
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